0: Another military strikes on Iran before the November midterm elections. Iran's army chief has responded by saying the Strait of Hormuz will remain closed while Tehran faces what he called economic warfare from Washington. The remarks come after President Trump rejected an Iranian proposal to reopen the waterway on Saturday, with both sides trading accusations over who controls the strategic shipping lane. From Washington, Nick Harper reports.
1: Donald Trump throughout has been putting forward mixed messages, suggesting that he might be willing to return to negotiations, but also suggesting that he's really not in a hurry to do so. And some reports coming through US media over the course of the last few days that he is weighing up a return to a military campaign, so bombing Iran, potentially in the coming weeks, maybe after the midterm elections in November. So those mixed messages make it very hard to parse the details.
0: The United Nations Security Council is meeting on Monday to discuss settler violence in the West Bank and the occupied Palestinian territories. The issue has featured prominently in speeches at the General Assembly over the past week. Our UN correspondent Mitch McCann reports from New York.
2: This is a topic that has been spoken about in many leaders' speeches in the last week. Israeli Prime Minister Benjamin Netanyahu actually played down the violence in his address, essentially blaming it on what he called 150 juvenile delinquents. And he suggested that international criticism of what was happening there was an obsession. So something to keep an eye on this morning in New York.
0: From bureaus worldwide, this is FSN.
3: AXR Sport. Team Europe has captured the Laver Cup in London after a thrilling final day of singles action at the O2 Arena. The result caps off a massive weekend of international tennis, with Europe edging out Team World in a deciding match tiebreak. In English Premier League football, Manchester City surged to the top of the table after defeating Sunderland 5-3 in an 8-goal thriller at the Etihad Stadium. Liverpool kept up their strong form with a hard-fought 1-0 away victory over Bournemouth, courtesy of an Alexander Isak strike. Elsewhere, Fulham held Manchester United to a 1-1 draw at Craven Cottage following a late second-half equaliser. In rugby, English Premiership action saw Northampton and Bath claim vital home wins as the domestic season hits its stride. In New Zealand, the regional NPC season enters its decisive final rounds, with Auckland and Canterbury securing crucial playoff spots ahead of this weekend's fixtures. Finally, the WTA China Open kicks off tomorrow in Beijing, featuring a star-studded field for the opening round of main draw matches. AXR.
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1: 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The show must go on.

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1: Hello, good morning. Welcome to AXR. We're streaming across Asia today with Anne-Marie and Little Mix, Kiss My Uh-Oh, and TLC of Waterfalls. First, though, before we play those two, here's your showbiz.
2: Kylie Minogue's rain-soaked AFL Grand Final set at the MCG has been hailed as a career high. She sang Locomotion to more than 100,000 fans, flew above the ground for Can't Get You Out of My Head, and shared the stage with G Flip, William Barton, and Dom Dolla. Taylor Swift made VMA history on Sunday, taking her career tally to 33 and breaking her tie with Beyoncé. She won Video of the Year for The Fate of Ophelia, dedicated it to Dolly Parton, collected the first Artist Director honour, and debuted Patient Zero on the night. Madonna won Artist of the Year and Best Collaboration with Sabrina Carpenter. Blackpink's Lisa became the first Asian solo artist to take Best Pop for Dream. Daisy Edgar Jones's Sense and Sensibility is in cinemas this week. Catherine Zeta-Jones is back in Kill Jackie, using her real accent after years of Hollywood voices. The Voice Australia has crowned its new champion. A 15-year-old made history on the finale, though another act took the $100,000 prize. And Strictly Come Dancing is back with new hosts. And critics say the launch already feels fresher. Nigella Lawson is turning up the heat as Bake Off's new judge.
0: Your favourite songs are played right here on AXR.

Ellie Goulding, On My Mind's a great choice. We'll play that for you soon. Talking to songs that are great choices, it's Kylie Minogue. She's Gotta Be Certain, AXR. We're Waking Up Asia.

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1: 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This is Tony here at AXR with Keith Urban and Pink and The Cure, Friday I'm in Love. 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
3: From Feature Story News in Washington, I'm Kate Fisher. Counter-terrorism police in Britain have released on bail all five men arrested on suspicion of plotting an attack on RAF Fairfoot, a military base in Gloucestershire used by long-range American bombers. The men, all British nationals from London in their 20s, were detained in the early hours of Sunday after armed officers stopped three vans near the airbase. 85 homes in the nearby village of Welford were evacuated while army bomb disposal teams examined the vehicles. Police say the suspects remain under investigation and that strict bail conditions will be imposed. Ollie Barrett reports from Gloucestershire.
4: This is hugely surprising news to see these five men being released on bail. Police say they've been through extensive interviews and insist they remain under investigation. They also say that their whereabouts will be monitored. There will be strict conditions for their bail as well. But it certainly does call into question the exact nature of the event that unfolded just next to the RAF Fairfoot base here in Gloucestershire, where I am today.
3: US President Donald Trump has told Fox News he's not ruled out further military strikes on Iran before the November midterm elections. Iran's army chief has responded by saying the Strait of Hormuz will remain closed while Tehran faces what he called economic warfare from Washington. The remarks come after President Trump rejected an Iranian proposal to reopen the waterway on Saturday, with both sides trading accusations over who controls the strategic shipping lane. From Washington, Nick Harper reports.
5: Donald Trump throughout has been putting forward mixed messages, suggesting that he might be willing to return to negotiations, but also suggesting that he's really not in a hurry to do so. And some reports coming through US media over the course of the last few days that he is weighing up a return to a military campaign, so bombing Iran, potentially in the coming weeks, maybe after the midterm elections in November. So those mixed messages make it very hard to parse the details.
3: The United Nations Security Council is meeting on Monday to discuss settler violence in the West Bank and the occupied Palestinian territories. The issue has featured prominently in speeches at the General Assembly over the past week. Our UN correspondent Mitch McCann reports from New York.
6: This is a topic that has been spoken about in many leaders' speeches in the last week. Israeli Prime Minister Benjamin Netanyahu actually played down the violence in his address, essentially blaming it on what he called 150 juvenile delinquents. And he suggested that international criticism of what was happening there was an obsession. So something to keep an eye on this morning in New York.
3: From bureaus worldwide, this is FSN.
7: Sport. Team Europe has captured the Laver Cup in London after a thrilling final day of singles action at the O2 Arena. The result caps off a massive weekend of international tennis, with Europe edging out Team World in a deciding match tiebreak. In English Premier League football, Manchester City surged to the top of the table after defeating Sunderland 5-3 in an 8-goal thriller at the Etihad Stadium. Liverpool kept up their strong form with a hard-fought 1-0 away victory over Bournemouth, courtesy of an Alexander Isak strike. Elsewhere, Fulham held Manchester United to a 1-1 draw at Craven Cottage following a late second-half equaliser. In rugby, English Premiership action saw Northampton and Bath claim vital home wins as the domestic season hits its stride. In New Zealand, the regional NPC season enters its decisive final rounds, with Auckland and Canterbury securing crucial playoff spots ahead of this weekend's fixtures. Finally, the WTA China Open kicks off tomorrow in Beijing, featuring a star-studded field for the opening round of main draw matches.
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1: Olivia Rodrigo, driver's license is on soon. Kylie Minogue and Dua Lipa 2. Let's get the real groove going. This is AXR.

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2: 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It's AXR. Showbiz next. All that time.

0: Streaming across Asia, this is Tony Dimmon with Halsey. You Should Be Sad, playing real soon. And Heaven 17's Temptation coming next. Now, for a Tuesday morning, let's have some showbiz.
1: Kylie Minogue's rain-soaked AFL Grand Final set at the MCG has been hailed as a career high. She sang Locomotion to more than 100,000 fans, flew above the ground for Can't Get You Out of My Head, and shared the stage with G Flip, William Barton, and Dom Dolla. Taylor Swift made VMA history on Sunday, taking her career tally to 33 and breaking her tie with Beyoncé. She won Video of the Year for The Fate of Ophelia, dedicated it to Dolly Parton, collected the first Artist Director honour, and debuted Patient Zero on the night. Madonna won Artist of the Year and Best Collaboration with Sabrina Carpenter. Blackpink's Lisa became the first Asian solo artist to take Best Pop for Dream. Daisy Edgar Jones's Sense and Sensibility is in cinemas this week. Catherine Zeta-Jones is back in Kill Jackie, using her real accent after years of Hollywood voices. The Voice Australia has crowned its new champion. A 15-year-old made history on the finale, though another act took the $100,000 prize. And Strictly Come Dancing is back with new hosts. And critics say the launch already feels fresher. Nigella Lawson is turning up the heat as Bake Off's new judge.

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1: From Feature Story News in Washington, I'm Kate Fisher. Counter-terrorism police in Britain have released on bail all five men arrested on suspicion of plotting an attack on RAF Fairford, a military base in Gloucestershire used by long-range American bombers. The men, all British nationals from London in their 20s, were detained in the early hours of Sunday after armed officers stopped three vans near the airbase. 85 homes in the nearby village of Welford were evacuated while army bomb disposal teams examined the vehicles. Police say the suspects remain under investigation and that strict bail conditions will be imposed. Ollie Barrett reports from Gloucestershire.
2: This is hugely surprising news to see these five men being released on bail. Police say they've been through extensive interviews and insist they remain under investigation. They also say that their whereabouts will be monitored. There will be strict conditions for their bail as well. But it certainly does call into question the exact nature of the event that unfolded just next to the RAF Fairford base here in Gloucestershire, where I am today.
1: US President Donald Trump has told Fox News he's not ruled out further military strikes on Iran before the November midterm elections. Iran's army chief has responded by saying the Strait of Hormuz will remain closed while Tehran faces what he called economic warfare from Washington. The remarks come after President Trump rejected an Iranian proposal to reopen the waterway on Saturday, with both sides trading accusations over who controls the strategic shipping lane. From Washington, Nick Harper reports.
3: Donald Trump throughout has been putting forward mixed messages, suggesting that he might be willing to return to negotiations, but also suggesting that he's really not in a hurry to do so. And some reports coming through US media over the course of the last few days that he is weighing up a return to a military campaign, so bombing Iran, potentially in the coming weeks, maybe after the midterm elections in November. So those mixed messages make it very hard to parse the details.
1: The United Nations Security Council is meeting on Monday to discuss settler violence in the West Bank and the occupied Palestinian territories. The issue has featured prominently in speeches at the General Assembly over the past week. Our UN correspondent Mitch McCann reports from New York.
4: This is a topic that has been spoken about in many leaders' speeches in the last week. Israeli Prime Minister Benjamin Netanyahu actually played down the violence in his address, essentially blaming it on what he called 150 juvenile delinquents. And he suggested that international criticism of what was happening there was an obsession. So something to keep an eye on this morning in New York.
1: From Bureaus Worldwide, this is FSN.
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5: Team Europe has captured the Laver Cup in London after a thrilling final day of singles action at the O2 Arena. The result caps off a massive weekend of international tennis, with Europe edging out Team World in a deciding match tiebreak. In English Premier League football, Manchester City surged to the top of the table after defeating Sunderland 5-3 in an 8-goal thriller at the Etihad Stadium. Liverpool kept up their strong form with a hard-fought 1-0 away victory over Bournemouth, courtesy of an Alexander Isak strike. Elsewhere, Fulham held Manchester United to a 1-1 draw at Craven Cottage following a late second-half equaliser. In rugby, English Premiership action saw Northampton and Bath claim vital home wins as the domestic season hits its stride. In New Zealand, the regional NPC season enters its decisive final rounds, with Auckland and Canterbury securing crucial playoff spots ahead of this weekend's fixtures. Finally, the WTA China Open kicks off tomorrow in Beijing, featuring a star-studded field for the opening round of main draw matches.

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1: From Feature Story News in Washington, I'm Kate Fisher. Counter-terrorism police in Britain have released on bail all five men arrested on suspicion of plotting an attack on RAF Fairfoot, a military base in Gloucestershire used by long-range American bombers. The men, all British nationals from London in their 20s, were detained in the early hours of Sunday after armed officers stopped three vans near the airbase. 85 homes in the nearby village of Welford were evacuated, while army bomb disposal teams examined the vehicles. Police say the suspects remain under investigation and that strict bail conditions will be imposed. Ollie Barrett reports from Gloucestershire.
2: This is hugely surprising news to see these five men being released on bail. Police say they've been through extensive interviews and insist they remain under investigation. They also say that their whereabouts will be monitored. There will be strict conditions for their bail as well. But it certainly does call into question the exact nature of the event that unfolded just next to the RAF Fairfoot base here in Gloucestershire, where I am today.
1: US President Donald Trump has told Fox News he's not ruled out further military strikes on Iran before the November midterm elections. Iran's army chief has responded by saying the Strait of Hormuz will remain closed while Tehran faces what he called economic warfare from Washington. The remarks come after President Trump rejected an Iranian proposal to reopen the waterway on Saturday, with both sides trading accusations over who controls the strategic shipping lane. From Washington, Nick Harper reports.
3: Donald Trump throughout has been putting forward mixed messages, suggesting that he might be willing to return to negotiations, but also suggesting that he's really not in a hurry to do so. And some reports coming through US media over the course of the last few days that he is weighing up a return to a military campaign, so bombing Iran, potentially in the coming weeks, maybe after the midterm elections in November. So those mixed messages make it very hard to parse the details.
1: The United Nations Security Council is meeting on Monday to discuss settler violence in the West Bank and the occupied Palestinian territories. The issue has featured prominently in speeches at the General Assembly over the past week. Our UN correspondent Mitch McCann reports from New York.
4: This is a topic that has been spoken about in many leaders' speeches in the last week. Israeli Prime Minister Benjamin Netanyahu actually played down the violence in his address, essentially blaming it on what he called 150 juvenile delinquents. And he suggested that international criticism of what was happening there was an obsession. So something to keep an eye on this morning in New York.
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1: From Feature Story News in Washington, I'm Kate Fisher. Counter-terrorism police in Britain have released on bail all five men arrested on suspicion of plotting an attack on RAF Fairfoot, a military base in Gloucestershire used by long-range American bombers. The men, all British nationals from London in their 20s, were detained in the early hours of Sunday after armed officers stopped three vans near the airbase. 85 homes in the nearby village of Welford were evacuated while army bomb disposal teams examined the vehicles. Police say the suspects remain under investigation and that strict bail conditions will be imposed. Ollie Barrett reports from Gloucestershire.
2: This is hugely surprising news to see these five men being released on bail. Police say they've been through extensive interviews and insist they remain under investigation. They also say that their whereabouts will be monitored. There will be strict conditions for their bail as well. But it certainly does call into question the exact nature of the event that unfolded just next to the RAF Fairfoot base here in Gloucestershire, where I am today.
1: US President Donald Trump has told Fox News he's not ruled out further military strikes on Iran before the November midterm elections. Iran's army chief has responded by saying the Strait of Hormuz will remain closed while Tehran faces what he called economic warfare from Washington. The remarks come after President Trump rejected an Iranian proposal to reopen the waterway on Saturday, with both sides trading accusations over who controls the strategic shipping lane. From Washington, Nick Harper reports.
3: Donald Trump throughout has been putting forward mixed messages, suggesting that he might be willing to return to negotiations, but also suggesting that he's really not in a hurry to do so. And some reports coming through US media over the course of the last few days that he is weighing up a return to a military campaign, so bombing Iran, potentially in the coming weeks, maybe after the midterm elections in November. So those mixed messages make it very hard to parse the details.
1: The United Nations Security Council is meeting on Monday to discuss settler violence in the West Bank and the occupied Palestinian territories. The issue has featured prominently in speeches at the General Assembly over the past week. Our UN correspondent Mitch McCann reports from New York.
4: This is a topic that has been spoken about in many leaders' speeches in the last week. Israeli Prime Minister Benjamin Netanyahu actually played down the violence in his address, essentially blaming it on what he called 150 juvenile delinquents. And he suggested that international criticism of what was happening there was an obsession. So something to keep an eye on this morning in New York.
1: From bureaus worldwide, this is FSN.
5: Hello, welcome to the show. It's Tuesday, the 29th of September, 2026. Paul Baker with you for the next 2 hours, and on the way, there's music from Miley Cyrus. Taylor Swift will do the birthdays as well, but first, here's Shakira.

0: right now. This is Paul Baker on AXR. Don't forget, you can follow us on X. Right then, we're good to go for Tuesday, the 29th of September. Coming up a little bit later on, we'll be talking coffee addicts and also quiz show contestants. All the usual stuff as well. Amazing facts of the day, the brainbuster on this day in history. And let's look at today's celebrity birthdays for you right now. Sean Wallace, the Dark Destroyer on The Chase, is 66 years old today. Luke Goss, one half of Bros, is celebrating his 58th birthday. Also celebrating Matt Goss, the other half of Bros, twins, 58. Brett Anderson of Suede is celebrating his 59th birthday today, and Emily Lloyd, the British actress from the 80s movie Wish You Were Here, she is turning 56 years old. And today it's World Heart Day. Today it's International Day of Awareness of Food Loss and Waste. It's also National Coffee Day, which is why we'll be talking about coffee addicts a bit later on. And in America it is Biscotti Day.
1: Let's go.

with Paul Baker. Everything you need to find, you can do it right now on AXR.co. At the end of yesterday's show, I gave you the conversation starter, what is a tiny lie you tell to get out of social plans? Tom claims that his dog has an upset stomach. Lucy says that she's waiting on an urgent delivery that needs the signature. Those deliveries need signatures these days. Ben pretending that his phone went into do not disturb mode all evening. And Emma says, I have a sudden headache and need an early night. Got some more of those coming up in the next hour. What is a tiny lie that you tell to get out of social plans? On the way next, though, it's your Tuesday Brain Buster.

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0: This is AXR.
1: On the way next, it is your Tuesday Brainbuster question. We've got music coming up as well. Tiny Tempers, new one. We've got Moolah Jones, and right now, here's another and 54 Ultra.

0: This is Paul Baker on AXR. You can join in the conversation. Head on over to our Facebook page. Now, today it is Coffee Day, National Coffee Day, so let's do a brainbuster question on that. 100 adults were surveyed and asked, do you drink at least one cup of coffee or tea within 30 minutes of waking up? Do you drink at least one coffee or tea within 30 minutes of waking up? How many out of 100 said they do drink tea or coffee within half an hour of getting up out of bed? What do you reckon? Have a think about it. Answers next.
1: Paul Baker.
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0: Every weekday, this is Paul Baker on AXR. Right, let's answer that brainbuster question for you right now. 100 people were surveyed and asked, do you drink at least one cup of coffee or tea within 30 minutes of waking up? Out of 100 people, how many do you think said yes, they do? And it was quite a high one, as you'd expect, 73.
1: Paul Baker.

Star. Catch me every Monday to Friday. On the way in the next hour of your show for Tuesday, we'll talk coffee addicts and also quiz show contestants. We got On This Day in History as well coming up for you a little bit later on. During the 1976 Formula One season, British driver James Hunt famously wore a patch on his racing overalls that read, "Sex, Breakfast of Champions." Nicolas Cage once bought a 67-million-year-old it's a dinosaur bone anyway, a skull at an auction for $276,000. And Rod Stewart loved his model railway setup so much that while on tour with his

0: 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AXR World News.
1: From Feature Story News in Washington, I'm Kate Fisher. Counter-terrorism police in Britain have released on bail all five men arrested on suspicion of plotting an attack on RAF Fairford, a military base in Gloucestershire used by long-range American bombers. The men, all British nationals from London in their 20s, were detained in the early hours of Sunday after armed officers stopped three vans near the airbase. 85 homes in the nearby village of Welford were evacuated, while army bomb disposal teams examined the vehicles. Police say the suspects remain under investigation and that strict bail conditions will be imposed. Ollie Barrett reports from Gloucestershire.
2: This is hugely surprising news to see these five men being released on bail. Police say they've been through extensive interviews and insist they remain under investigation. They also say that their whereabouts will be monitored. There will be strict conditions for their bail as well. But it certainly does call into question the exact nature of the event that unfolded just next to the RAF Fairford base here in Gloucestershire, where I am today.
1: US President Donald Trump has told Fox News he's not ruled out further military strikes on Iran before the November midterm elections. Iran's army chief has responded by saying the Strait of Hormuz will remain closed while Tehran faces what he called economic warfare from Washington. The remarks come after President Trump rejected an Iranian proposal to reopen the waterway on Saturday, with both sides trading accusations over who controls the strategic shipping lane. From Washington, Nick Harper reports.
3: Donald Trump throughout has been putting forward mixed messages, suggesting that he might be willing to return to negotiations, but also suggesting that he's really not in a hurry to do so. And some reports coming through US media over the course of the last few days that he is weighing up a return to a military campaign, so bombing Iran, potentially in the coming weeks, maybe after the midterm elections in November. So those mixed messages make it very hard to pass the details.
1: The United Nations Security Council is meeting on Monday to discuss settler violence in the West Bank and the occupied Palestinian territories. The issue has featured prominently in speeches at the General Assembly over the past week. Our UN correspondent Mitch McCann reports from New York.
4: This is a topic that has been spoken about in many leaders' speeches in the last week. Israeli Prime Minister Benjamin Netanyahu actually played down the violence in his address, essentially blaming it on what he called 150 juvenile delinquents, and he suggested that international criticism of what was happening there was an obsession, so something to keep an eye on this morning in New York.
1: From Bureaus Worldwide, this is FSN.
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5: Into the second hour of Tuesday's show right now, the 29th of September. We've got music from John Legend, Somba, and also we'll do On This Day in History coming up. First, though, here's Adela. This is Ain't in LA.

is AXR, reach out and email the studio via the website axr.co. Tuesday, 29th of September, continuing into the second hour. Here's events on this day in history for you right now. Back in 1988, American athlete Florence Griffith Joyner set a sensational world record, winning the 100-meter gold medal at the Seoul Summer Olympics. Law and Order premiered on NBC on this day in 1990. The Verve had their chart-topping album, Urban Hymns, in the charts in 1997. The Singapore Grand Prix was held on this day in 2008. And in 2017, Sir David Attenborough was awarded the Freedom of the City of London.

such a. I called 4 times on a private cooler, I feel like a creep. I know there's plenty of fish in the sea, but those girls got you in my mind. When you those guys, do you wish they were me? Turn them around and I put them in.

XR 24 hours a day, streaming across Asia. A tiny lie you tell to get out of social plans. That was the brain, that was not the brain buster, the conversation starter at the end of yesterday's show. Had some good answers already. Sarah says she's stuck in work and has to work late because of an unexpected deadline. For Sam, he claims that his car is making a weird noise, doesn't want to drive it. And for Dan, pretending, he says, I have an early morning start for a work meeting. For Amy, she says her boiler is acting up and she's waiting for a plumber. The tiny lies you tell to get out of social plans. On the way very soon, we'll talk coffee addicts.

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5: We're going to talk coffee addicts for you very soon and quiz show contestants also. We got music from Prosper and Clooney, Sonny Federa and Becky Hill. And here's Jamie Miller. This is Baby Doll.

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Ooh. Oops. 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

is Paul Baker on AXR. Get us online at axr.co. Right, let's talk about coffee addicts. Staring at the kettle or the coffee machine in absolute silence because your brain doesn't accept inputs before 8 a.m. Saying I can stop drinking coffee whenever I want while currently holding down your fourth double espresso over the morning. Ordering a drink with six adjectives at a high street coffee shops and feeling a brief moment of panic when the barista asks for your name. Using an oversized novelty mug that holds 3/4 of a litre of liquid and calling it the standard cup. And the final sign of a coffee addict, feeling an immense wave of moral superiority when you successfully remember to bring your reusable travel mug.

This is AXR with me, Paul Baker. Okay, let's talk about quiz show contestants right now when they shake hands with the host and claiming they want to spend the prize money on a trip to see relatives in Australia. Answering a simple geography question incorrectly on national television and knowing your friends will bring it up for the next 20 years. Taking the minus offer from the chaser and spending the rest of the episode avoiding eye contact with the teammates. I've seen that happen before. Screaming the correct answer at the TV from your sofa and firmly believing you could easily win £50,000. And pressing the buzzer before the host finishes reading the question, getting it completely wrong, and pulling a classic oops face.

going to wrap things up for you in just a second. Tuesday's show will come to a close. We've got a brand new conversation starter. Alex Warren on the way. We've got Cat's Eye right now, though. Here's Animal.

Paul Baker. That is pretty much your lot for Tuesday's show. Thank you very much for listening. Back with you again tomorrow. I do have a couple more songs left to play. I'll get to those in a second. First, though, let's have a brand new conversation starter. What's a minor job in the house you've been putting off for months? A minor job that needs doing in your house that you've been putting off for months. Want to hear about it? At Paul Baker DJ on the social media platforms, and I'll give your answers on the radio tomorrow. Thank you for listening, and enjoy what's left of your Tuesday.

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1: From Feature Story News in Washington, I'm Kate Fisher. Counter-terrorism police in Britain have released on bail all five men arrested on suspicion of plotting an attack on RAF Fairford, a military base in Gloucestershire used by long-range American bombers. The men, all British nationals from London in their 20s, were detained in the early hours of Sunday after armed officers stopped three vans near the airbase. 85 homes in the nearby village of Welford were evacuated while army bomb disposal teams examined the vehicles. Police say the suspects remain under investigation and that strict bail conditions will be imposed. Ollie Barrett reports from Gloucestershire.
2: This is hugely surprising news to see these five men being released on bail. Police say they've been through extensive interviews and insist they remain under investigation. They also say that their whereabouts will be monitored. There will be strict conditions for their bail as well. But it certainly does call into question the exact nature of the event that unfolded just next to the RAF Fairford base here in Gloucestershire, where I am today.
1: US President Donald Trump has told Fox News he's not ruled out further military strikes on Iran before the November midterm elections. Iran's army chief has responded by saying the Strait of Hormuz will remain closed while Tehran faces what he called economic warfare from Washington. The remarks come after President Trump rejected an Iranian proposal to reopen the waterway on Saturday, with both sides trading accusations over who controls the strategic shipping lane. From Washington, Nick Harper reports.
3: Donald Trump throughout has been putting forward mixed messages, suggesting that he might be willing to return to negotiations, but also suggesting that he's really not in a hurry to do so. And some reports coming through US media over the course of the last few days that he is weighing up a return to a military campaign, so bombing Iran, potentially in the coming weeks, maybe after the midterm elections in November. So those mixed messages make it very hard to pass the details.
1: The United Nations Security Council is meeting on Monday to discuss settler violence in the West Bank and the occupied Palestinian territories. The issue has featured prominently in speeches at the General Assembly over the past week. Our UN correspondent Mitch McCann reports from New York.
4: This is a topic that has been spoken about in many leaders' speeches in the last week. Israeli Prime Minister Benjamin Netanyahu actually played down the violence in his address, essentially blaming it on what he called 150 juvenile delinquents, and he suggested that international criticism of what was happening there was an obsession, so something to keep an eye on this morning in New York.
1: From Bureaus Worldwide, this is FSN.
5: Sport. Team Europe has captured the Laver Cup in London after a thrilling final day of singles action at the O2 Arena. The result caps off a massive weekend of international tennis, with Europe edging out Team World in a deciding match tiebreak. In English Premier League football, Manchester City surged to the top of the table after defeating Sunderland 5-3 in an 8-goal thriller at the Etihad Stadium. Liverpool kept up their strong form with a hard-fought 1-0 away victory over Bournemouth, courtesy of an Alexander Isak strike. Elsewhere, Fulham held Manchester United to a 1-1 draw at Craven Cottage following a late second-half equaliser. In rugby, English Premiership action saw Northampton and Bath claim vital home wins as the domestic season hits its stride. In New Zealand, the regional NPC season enters its decisive final rounds, with Auckland and Canterbury securing crucial playoff spots ahead of this weekend's fixtures. Finally, the WTA China Open kicks off tomorrow in Beijing, featuring a star-studded field for the opening round of main draw matches. 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

0: News. From Feature Story News in Washington, I'm Kate Fisher. Counter-terrorism police in Britain have released on bail all five men arrested on suspicion of plotting an attack on RAF Fairford, a military base in Gloucestershire used by long-range American bombers. The men, all British nationals from London in their 20s, were detained in the early hours of Sunday after armed officers stopped three vans near the airbase. 85 homes in the nearby village of Welford were evacuated while army bomb disposal teams examined the vehicles. Police say the suspects remain under investigation and that strict bail conditions will be imposed. Ollie Barrett reports from Gloucestershire.
1: This is hugely surprising news to see these five men being released on bail. Police say they've been through extensive interviews and insist they remain under investigation. They also say that their whereabouts will be monitored. There will be strict conditions for their bail as well. But it certainly does call into question the exact nature of the event that unfolded just next to the RAF Fairford base here in Gloucestershire, where I am today.
0: US President Donald Trump has told Fox News he's not ruled out further military strikes on Iran before the November midterm elections. Iran's army chief has responded by saying the Strait of Hormuz will remain closed while Tehran faces what he called economic warfare from Washington. The remarks come after President Trump rejected an Iranian proposal to reopen the waterway on Saturday, with both sides trading accusations over who controls the strategic shipping lane. From Washington, Nick Harper reports.
2: Donald Trump throughout has been putting forward mixed messages, suggesting that he might be willing to return to negotiations, but also suggesting that he's really not in a hurry to do so. And some reports coming through US media over the course of the last few days that he is weighing up a return to a military campaign, so bombing Iran, potentially in the coming weeks, maybe after the midterm elections in November. So those mixed messages make it very hard to parse the details.
0: The United Nations Security Council is meeting on Monday to discuss settler violence in the West Bank and the occupied Palestinian territories. The issue has featured prominently in speeches at the General Assembly over the past week. Our UN correspondent Mitch McCann reports from New York.
3: This is a topic that has been spoken about in many leaders' speeches in the last week. Israeli Prime Minister Benjamin Netanyahu actually played down the violence in his address, essentially blaming it on what he called 150 juvenile delinquents. And he suggested that international criticism of what was happening there was an obsession. So something to keep an eye on this morning in New York.
0: From bureaus worldwide, this is FSN.

0: Daft Punk, Pharrell, Black Eyed Peas, both starting us off. Let's grab the latest headlines first. It's 4 o'clock in Hong Kong and Singapore.
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2: From Feature Story News in Washington, I'm Kate Fisher. Counter-terrorism police in Britain have released on bail all five men arrested on suspicion of plotting an attack on RAF Fairford, a military base in Gloucestershire used by long-range American bombers. The men, all British nationals from London in their 20s, were detained in the early hours of Sunday after armed officers stopped three vans near the airbase. 85 homes in the nearby village of Welford were evacuated while army bomb disposal teams examined the vehicles. Police say the suspects remain under investigation and that strict bail conditions will be imposed. Ollie Barrett reports from Gloucestershire.
3: This is hugely surprising news to see these five men being released on bail. Police say they've been through extensive interviews and insist they remain under investigation. They also say that their whereabouts will be monitored. There will be strict conditions for their bail as well. But it certainly does call into question the exact nature of the event that unfolded just next to the RAF Fairford base here in Gloucestershire, where I am today.
2: US President Donald Trump has told Fox News he's not ruled out further military strikes on Iran before the November midterm elections. Iran's army chief has responded by saying the Strait of Hormuz will remain closed while Tehran faces what he called economic warfare from Washington. The remarks come after President Trump rejected an Iranian proposal to reopen the waterway on Saturday, with both sides trading accusations over who controls the strategic shipping lane. From Washington, Nick Harper reports.
4: Donald Trump throughout has been putting forward mixed messages, suggesting that he might be willing to return to negotiations, but also suggesting that he's really not in a hurry to do so. And some reports coming through US media over the course of the last few days that he is weighing up a return to a military campaign, so bombing Iran, potentially in the coming weeks, maybe after the midterm elections in November. So those mixed messages make it very hard to parse the details.
2: The United Nations Security Council is meeting on Monday to discuss settler violence in the West Bank and the occupied Palestinian territories. The issue has featured prominently in speeches at the General Assembly over the past week. Our UN correspondent Mitch McCann reports from New York.
5: This is a topic that has been spoken about in many leaders' speeches in the last week. Israeli Prime Minister Benjamin Netanyahu actually played down the violence in his address, essentially blaming it on what he called 150 juvenile delinquents. And he suggested that international criticism of what was happening there was an obsession. So something to keep an eye on this morning in New York.
2: From Bureaus Worldwide, this is FSN.
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6: Team Europe has captured the Laver Cup in London after a thrilling final day of singles action at the O2 Arena. The result caps off a massive weekend of international tennis, with Europe edging out Team World in a deciding match tiebreak. In English Premier League football, Manchester City surged to the top of the table after defeating Sunderland 5-3 in an 8-goal thriller at the Etihad Stadium. Liverpool kept up their strong form with a hard-fought 1-0 away victory over Bournemouth, courtesy of an Alexander Isak strike. Elsewhere, Fulham held Manchester United to a 1-1 draw at Craven Cottage following a late second-half equaliser. In rugby, English Premiership action saw Northampton and Bath claim vital home wins as the domestic season hits its stride. In New Zealand, the regional NPC season enters its decisive final rounds, with Auckland and Canterbury securing crucial playoff spots ahead of this weekend's fixtures. Finally, the WTA China Open kicks off tomorrow in Beijing, featuring a star-studded field for the opening round of main draw matches.
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Please and shut up. It's AXR. It's lovely to be with you. My name's Olivia. On the show today, let's discuss the lost songs of Chrissy Amphlett, Aussie rock legend. We'll get to that a little bit later on. We'll also get to Oasis Don't Look Back in Anger, the documentary. Finally got a streaming date. More on that a little bit later on. And of course, plenty of things going on across Asia. Let's start though with Ellie Goulding. This is Starry Eyed.

Direction, Live While We're Young. It's AXR. Little reminder, next weekend, Formula One arrives in Singapore. And there is a fan event with Zac Brown and Oscar Bistari at Marina Bay Sands on the 7th of October. Sistic.com.sg to grab last-minute tickets.

Jonas Brothers, What a Man Gotta Do. You're listening to AXR. Hope you're doing all right. My name's Olivia, and time for a game. The three-word quiz is back. This week, the theme is ancient civilizations. A thing from an ancient civilization. Any ideas what it could be? Kimono, shogun, and katana. Any ideas? Kimono, shogun, and katana. Any ideas? Which ancient civilization thing I am talking about? There must be a better way to describe it, but anyway, the words escape me right now. Kimono, shogun, and katana. Any ideas what it could be?

Rachel Stevens, so good. It's AXR, and it's time for the answer to today's three-word quiz. Kimono, shogun, and katana. Any ideas what that could be? Well done if you said samurai. The feudal Japanese warriors who wore traditional garments like kimonos served military commanders called shoguns and wielded katana swords. Well done if you got that right.

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2: 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It's 5 o'clock in Hong Kong and Singapore.
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4: From Feature Story News in New Delhi, I'm Neha Punia. U.S. President Donald Trump has denied offering to sell American weapons to China, directly contradicting his own ambassador, who said over the weekend that the president had raised the prospect of an arms sales during last week's summit with Chinese President Xi Jinping. The State Department has also issued a formal denial, saying U.S. laws prohibit arms sales to China and that no such offer or plan exists. Kate Fisher has more.
5: Mr. Trump said he'd never heard of it, suggesting that the ambassador might have been talking about Taiwan rather than China. And then he added that China would probably like to buy US equipment and that maybe it's a good idea. But he continued to maintain that they didn't actually discuss it. So maybe Mr. Perdue misspoke or was indeed referring to Taiwan, or they've interpreted the same conversation differently. We just don't have enough evidence to know, but it does seem like a very big issue to not have enough evidence to know exactly what is going on here. The US law and regulations impose an embargo on the People's Republic of China, and that's not a constitutional law though. So in theory, it could be changed, but doing so would be a significant legal undertaking, and it's not something that Mr. Trump could just casually do over dinner with President Xi.
4: President Trump says he isn't happy that 5 people in the UK arrested on suspicion of terrorism have been released on bail. They were arrested over the weekend near a Royal Air Force base west of London used by American long-range bombers in the war against Iran. President Trump told reporters he was surprised they were released on bail. UK officials say the investigation into the incident is ongoing. Stuart Smith has more from London.
6: Even a more simple crime, but a serious crime, like, for example, murder, could see someone initially arrested for 24 hours and then that extended for a further 48 with the permission of a police inspector, a reasonably low-level police officer. And so the fact that they have been released on bail as the police continue their investigation is an interesting development.
4: Malaysia has begun repatriating around 1,500 Myanmar nationals, launching the first phase of a return program. Civil society organizations have urged Malaysia to halt plans to deport Rohingya refugees to Myanmar.
7: According to reports, the group is the first of 5,000 Myanmar nationals that Malaysia says have agreed to be repatriated from detention centers. The migrants were expected to be processed before being transported to a nearby naval base and then taken to Myanmar by ship. Malaysia has around 190,000 refugees from Myanmar, including large numbers of Rohingya. Many of the Rohingya, a mostly Muslim group, escaped Myanmar during a brutal military crackdown in 2017. Laura Westbrook, Hong Kong.
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1: Greetings, loved ones. 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

Little Mix, Sweet Melody. It's AXR. It's lovely to be with you. My name's Olivia. Till next weekend, the Mid-Autumn Lantern Carnival is on across Hong Kong. If you would like to go and check out the lighting installation at the Hong Kong Cultural Centre Piazza, that is worth doing late in the evening. Obviously, lighting up time is 6:30 till 11 p.m. And then there's the carnival happening at Victoria Park until the 4th of October. So that wraps up this weekend. If you want to go and check it out.

Shakira and She Wolf. You're listening to AXR. Hope you're doing all right. Oasis, Don't Look Back in Anger, the documentary, was out in cinemas on the 9th of September. It's now going to be out on streaming on Disney Plus with exclusive unseen footage on the 9th of October. Which isn't long for it to be in cinemas, is it? But I guess there's enough people globally that people, they just want to get it out there, don't they? So there you go. If you want to see that Oasis documentary, which lots of people say actually skips over the rough parts. It skips over the reason they actually fell out back in 2009. But otherwise, a great opportunity to reminisce. It

D-E-Z-B-B-Rex, me, myself and I. It's AXR. Right, Showbiz News on the way in 10 minutes or so. See what they've got for us this time. This is Kelly Clarkson first, and since you've been gone,

0: 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Dua Lipa on the way very shortly. Let's grab your latest showbiz update first.
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2: Kylie Minogue's rain-soaked AFL Grand Final set at the MCG has been hailed as a career high. She sang Locomotion to more than 100,000 fans, flew above the ground for Can't Get You Out of My Head, and shared the stage with G Flip, William Barton and Dom Dolla. Taylor Swift made VMA history on Sunday, taking her career tally to 33 and breaking her tie with Beyoncé. She won Video of the Year for The Fate of Ophelia, dedicated it to Dolly Parton, collected the first Artist Director honour, and debuted Patient Zero on the night. Madonna won Artist of the Year and Best Collaboration with Sabrina Carpenter. Blackpink's Lisa became the first Asian solo artist to take Best Pop for Dream. Daisy Edgar Jones's Sense and Sensibility is in cinemas this week. Catherine Zeta-Jones is back in Kill Jackie, using her real accent after years of Hollywood voices. The Voice Australia has crowned its new champion. A 15-year-old made history on the finale, though another act took the $100,000 prize. And Strictly Come Dancing is back with new hosts. And critics say the launch already feels fresher. Nigella Lawson is turning up the heat as Bake Off's new judge.

my heart. Dua Lipa and Break My Heart. It's AXR, your latest headlines on the way in 10 minutes or so. And we've got a game to play of Beat the Intro, where I play you a tune right up until the vocal. You tell me what it is.

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1: Pink and Kygo both on the way very shortly. 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
3: From Feature Story News in New Delhi, I'm Neha Punia. U.S. President Donald Trump has denied offering to sell American weapons to China, directly contradicting his own ambassador, who said over the weekend that the president had raised the prospect of an arms sales during last week's summit with Chinese President Xi Jinping. The State Department has also issued a formal denial, saying U.S. laws prohibit arms sales to China and that no such offer or plan exists. Kate Fisher has more.
4: Mr. Trump said he'd never heard of it, suggesting that the ambassador might have been talking about Taiwan rather than China. And then he added that China would probably like to buy US equipment and that maybe it's a good idea. But he continued to maintain that they didn't actually discuss it. So maybe Mr. Perdue misspoke or was indeed referring to Taiwan, or they've interpreted the same conversation differently. We just don't have enough evidence to know, but it does seem like a very big issue to not have enough evidence to know exactly what is going on here. The US law and regulations impose an embargo on the People's Republic of China, and that's not a constitutional law though. So in theory, it could be changed, but doing so would be a significant legal undertaking, and it's not something that Mr. Trump could just casually do over dinner with President Xi.
3: President Trump says he isn't happy that five people in the UK arrested on suspicion of terrorism have been released on bail. They were arrested over the weekend near a Royal Air Force base west of London used by American long-range bombers in the war against Iran. President Trump told reporters he was surprised they were released on bail. UK officials say the investigation into the incident is ongoing. Stuart Smith has more from London.
5: Even a more simple crime, but a serious crime, like, for example, murder, could see someone initially arrested for 24 hours and then that extended for a further 48 with the permission of a police inspector, a reasonably low-level police officer. And so the fact that they have been released on bail as the police continue their investigation is an interesting development.
3: Malaysia has begun repatriating around 1,500 Myanmar nationals, launching the first phase of a return program. Civil society organizations have urged Malaysia to halt plans to deport Rohingya refugees to Myanmar.
6: According to reports, the group is the first of 5,000 Myanmar nationals that Malaysia says have agreed to be repatriated from detention centers. The migrants were expected to be processed before being transported to a nearby naval base and then taken to Myanmar by ship. Malaysia has around 190,000 refugees from Myanmar, including large numbers of Rohingya. Many of the Rohingya, a mostly Muslim group, escaped Myanmar during a brutal military crackdown in 2017. Laura Westbrook, Hong Kong.
3: From Bureaus Worldwide, this is FSN.
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7: Team Europe has captured the Laver Cup in London after a thrilling final day of singles action at the O2 Arena. The result caps off a massive weekend of international tennis, with Europe edging out Team World in a deciding match tiebreak. In English Premier League football, Manchester City surged to the top of the table after defeating Sunderland 5-3 in an 8-goal thriller at the Etihad Stadium. Liverpool kept up their strong form with a hard-fought 1-0 away victory over Bournemouth, courtesy of an Alexander Isak strike. Elsewhere, Fulham held Manchester United to a 1-1 draw at Craven Cottage following a late second-half equaliser. In rugby, English Premiership action saw Northampton and Bath claim vital home wins as the domestic season hits its stride. In New Zealand, the regional NPC season enters its decisive final rounds, with Auckland and Canterbury securing crucial playoff spots ahead of this weekend's fixtures. Finally, the WTA China Open kicks off tomorrow in Beijing, featuring a star-studded field for the opening round of main draw matches.
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9: I don't know. I'm just addicted to it.

I go. Rita Ora, that is Carry On. It's AXR and it's time for a game. Beat the Intro is on. Any ideas which tune this one is? Who or what was that? What was about to kick in? I think you know. Two songs time, we shall confirm or deny your suggestion. Any ideas on that one? We'll find out if you're right in two songs time.

AJ Mitchell, One More Fight on AXR. Let's get the answer to today's Beat the Intro. Well done if you said Maroon 5 and Memories. At 20 past 6 in Hong Kong and Singapore, Billie Eilish and Joel Curry on the way after this one.

Billie Eilish and Everything I Wanted on AXR. Lovely to be with you. My name's Olivia. Australian rock icon Chrissy Amphlett is set to be heard like never before after three lost songs were discovered in a garage. The trailblazing frontwoman of the rock band Divinyls had a trademark husky voice and charismatic stage presence that brought the world a number one track in I Touch Myself, as well as earlier hits like Pleasure and Pain and Boys in Town. Years before her passing, she recorded three songs with Tim Finn, former leader of New Zealand's Split Enz, in 1998. The tracks were thought to be lost until Finn found them in his garage in 2023, and now they are set to be released. That is very good news for music lovers, is it not?

Jonah Kagan, a moon on AXR. Lovely to be with you. If you're in Singapore, by the way, Sassy Mama SG got loads of things to do for this weekend with kids. Most importantly, there is a Sesame Street Magical Art World Chapter 2 for you to go and explore with the kids. There is a Lego F1 themed activity experience.

0: Ollie Murs and Taylor Swift on the way. Let's grab the latest headlines first, though. It's 7 o'clock in Hong Kong and Singapore. KXR World
1: News. From Feature Story News in New Delhi, I'm Neha Punia. U.S. President Donald Trump has denied offering to sell American weapons to China, directly contradicting his own ambassador, who said over the weekend that the president had raised the prospect of an arms sales during last week's summit with Chinese President Xi Jinping. The State Department has also issued a formal denial, saying U.S. laws prohibit arms sales to China and that no such offer or plan exists. Kate Fisher has more.
2: Mr. Trump said he'd never heard of it, suggesting that the ambassador might have been talking about Taiwan rather than China. And then he added that China would probably like to buy US equipment and that maybe it's a good idea. But he continued to maintain that they didn't actually discuss it. So maybe Mr. Perdue misspoke or was indeed referring to Taiwan, or they've interpreted the same conversation differently. We just don't have enough evidence to know, but it does seem like a very big issue to not have enough evidence to know exactly what is going on here. The US law and regulations impose an embargo on the People's Republic of China, and that's not a constitutional law though. So in theory, it could be changed, but doing so would be a significant legal undertaking, and it's not something that Mr. Trump could just casually do over dinner with President Xi.
1: President Trump says he isn't happy that 5 people in the UK arrested on suspicion of terrorism have been released on bail. They were arrested over the weekend near a Royal Air Force base west of London used by American long-range bombers in the war against Iran. President Trump told reporters he was surprised they were released on bail. UK officials say the investigation into the incident is ongoing. Stuart Smith has more from London.
3: Even a more simple crime, but a serious crime, like, for example, murder, could see someone initially arrested for 24 hours and then that extended for a further 48 with the permission of a police inspector, a reasonably low-level police officer. And so the fact that they have been released on bail as the police continue their investigation is an interesting development.
1: Malaysia has begun repatriating around 1,500 Myanmar nationals, launching the first phase of a return program. Civil society organizations have urged Malaysia to halt plans to deport Rohingya refugees to Myanmar.
4: According to reports, the group is the first of 5,000 Myanmar nationals that Malaysia says have agreed to be repatriated from detention centers. The migrants were expected to be processed before being transported to a nearby naval base and then taken to Myanmar by ship. Malaysia has around 190,000 refugees from Myanmar, including large numbers of Rohingya. Many of the Rohingya, a mostly Muslim group, escaped Myanmar during a brutal military crackdown in 2017. Laura Westbrook, Hong Kong.
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Taylor Swift and the Man. It's AXR. It's lovely to be with you. My name's Olivia. So it was the AFL Grand Final over the weekend with Kylie Minogue as the halftime performance. Now, when they did it at the World Cup, it was a bit cringe. It didn't fit, right? Super Bowl has always done its thing. Kylie Minogue at the AFL Grand Final just makes sense to me. 20 minutes of Kylie mega hits. Just smashed together with over 100 dancers. It is well worth a watch on YouTube. I don't know whether it should have taken place in broad daylight. I mean, that's when the game takes place, but it does feel a little bit like somebody's turned the lights on at the club. You can't quite lose yourself in the moment. But anyway, well worth a watch. This is Rita Ora now.

20 more games to go and watch before the big finale this weekend, actually, in Hong Kong. The Asian Cup is on. It's happening at the Kai Tak Sports Park this weekend, the big finale. If you want to grab tickets, I believe Ticket Flap still have some. Go and have a look and check out some of the games. Are you-

0: Josh 685, Jason Derulo is Savage Love. Right, Calvin Harris on the way after this showbiz update.
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2: Kylie Minogue's rain-soaked AFL Grand Final set at the MCG has been hailed as a career high. She sang Locomotion to more than 100,000 fans, flew above the ground for Can't Get You Out of My Head, and shared the stage with G Flip, William Barton and Dom Dolla. Taylor Swift made VMA history on Sunday, taking her career tally to 33 and breaking her tie with Beyoncé. She won Video of the Year for The Fate of Ophelia, dedicated it to Dolly Parton, collected the first Artist Director honour, and debuted Patient Zero on the night. Madonna won Artist of the Year and Best Collaboration with Sabrina Carpenter. Blackpink's Lisa became the first Asian solo artist to take Best Pop for Dream. Daisy Edgar Jones's Sense and Sensibility is in cinemas this week. Catherine Zeta-Jones is back in Kill Jackie, using her real accent after years of Hollywood voices. The Voice Australia has crowned its new champion. A 15-year-old made history on the finale, though another act took the $100,000 prize. And Strictly Come Dancing is back with new hosts. And critics say the launch already feels fresher. Nigella Lawson is turning up the heat as Bake Off's new judge.

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1: From Feature Story News in New Delhi, I'm Neha Punia. U.S. President Donald Trump has denied offering to sell American weapons to China, directly contradicting his own ambassador, who said over the weekend that the president had raised the prospect of an arms sales during last week's summit with Chinese President Xi Jinping. The State Department has also issued a formal denial, saying U.S. laws prohibit arms sales to China and that no such offer or plan exists. Kate Fisher has more.
2: Mr. Trump said he'd never heard of it, suggesting that the ambassador might have been talking about Taiwan rather than China. And then he added that China would probably like to buy U.S. equipment and that maybe it's a good idea. But he continued to maintain

0: that they didn't actually discuss it. So maybe Mr. Perdue misspoke or was indeed referring to Taiwan, or they've interpreted the same conversation differently. We just don't have enough evidence to know, but it does seem like a very big issue to not have enough evidence to know exactly what is going on here. The US law and regulations impose an embargo on the People's Republic of China, and that's not a constitutional law though. So in theory, it could be changed, but doing so would be a significant legal undertaking, and it's not something that Mr. Trump could just casually do over dinner with President Xi.
1: President Trump says he isn't happy that five people in the UK arrested on suspicion of terrorism have been released on bail. They were arrested over the weekend near a Royal Air Force base west of London used by American long-range bombers in the war against Iran. President Trump told reporters he was surprised they were released on bail. UK officials say the investigation into the incident is ongoing. Stuart Smith has more from London.
2: Even a more simple crime, but a serious crime, like, for example, murder, could see someone initially arrested for 24 hours and then that extended for a further 48 with the permission of a police inspector, a reasonably low-level police officer. And so the fact that they have been released on bail as the police continue their investigation is an interesting development.
1: Malaysia has begun repatriating around 1,500 Myanmar nationals, launching the first phase of a return program. Civil society organizations have urged Malaysia to halt plans to deport Rohingya refugees to Myanmar.
3: According to reports, the group is the first of 5,000 Myanmar nationals that Malaysia says have agreed to be repatriated from detention centers. The migrants were expected to be processed before being transported to a nearby naval base and then taken to Myanmar by ship. Malaysia has around 190,000 refugees from Myanmar, including large numbers of Rohingya. Many of the Rohingya, a mostly Muslim group, escaped Myanmar during a brutal military crackdown in 2017. Laura Westbrook, Hong Kong.
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5: Welcome to the show, then. It's Tuesday, the 29th of September. Coming up for you over the next couple of hours, we've got all the usual stuff. We've got music very soon from Plain White Tees, Ray Parker Jr. and Tiffany. We'll get started right now. Stevie Wonder, You Are the Sunshine of My Life.
4: Paul Baker.

Right then, we're good to go for Tuesday, the 29th of September. Coming up a little bit later on, we'll be talking coffee addicts and also quiz show contestants. All the usual stuff as well. Amazing facts of the day, the Brain Buster on this day in history. And let's look at today's celebrity birthdays for you right now. Sean Wallace, the Dark Destroyer on The Chase, is 66 years old today. Luke Goss, one half of Bros, is celebrating his 58th birthday. Also celebrating Matt Goss, the other half of Bros. Twins, 58. Brett Anderson of Suede is celebrating his 59th birthday today. And Emily Lloyd, the British actress from the 80s movie Wish You Were Here, she is turning 56 years old. And today, it's World Heart Day today. It's International Day of Awareness of Food Loss and Waste. It's also National Coffee Day, which is why we'll be talking about coffee addicts a bit later on. And in America, it is Biscotti Day.

At the end of yesterday's show, I gave you the conversation starter, what is a tiny lie you tell to get out of social plans? Tom claims that his dog has an upset stomach. Lucy says that she's waiting on an urgent delivery that needs a signature. Those deliveries need signatures these days. Ben pretending that his phone went into do not disturb mode all evening. And Emma says, I have a sudden headache and need an early night. Got some more of those coming up in the next hour. What is a tiny lie that you tell to get out of social plans? On the way next, though, it's your Tuesday Brain Buster.

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1: On the way next, it is your Tuesday Brainbuster question. There's music coming up from Fats and Small. We got Prefab Sprout and Sunita, Supertramp as well. First though, Ricky Martin.

Now, today it is Coffee Day, National Coffee Day, so let's do a brainbuster question on that. 100 adults were surveyed and asked, do you drink at least one cup of coffee or tea within 30 minutes of waking up? Do you drink at least one coffee or tea within 30 minutes of waking up? How many out of 100 said they do drink tea or coffee within half an hour of getting up out of bed? What do you reckon? Have a think about it. Answers next.

0: Well, let's answer that brainbuster question for you right now. 100 people were surveyed and asked, do you drink at least one cup of coffee or tea within 30 minutes of waking up? Out of 100 people, how many do you think said yes, they do? And it was quite a high one, as you'd expect, 73.
1: Paul Baker.

0: way, in the next hour of your show for Tuesday, we'll talk coffee addicts and also quiz show contestants. We got on this day in history as well, coming up for you a little bit later on. During the 1976 Formula One season, British driver James Hunt famously wore a patch on his racing overalls that read, "Sex Breakfast of Champions." Nicolas Cage once bought a 67 million year old a skull at an auction for $276,000. And Rod Stewart loved his model railway setup so much that while on tour with his band, he used to book an extra full hotel room just to lay out all the tracks. Those are your amazing facts for Tuesday.
1: Paul Baker.

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2: From Feature Story News in New Delhi, I'm Neha Punia. US President Donald Trump has denied offering to sell American weapons to China, directly contradicting his own ambassador, who said over the weekend that the president had raised the prospect of an arms sales during last week's summit with Chinese President Xi Jinping. The State Department has also issued a formal denial, saying US laws prohibit arms sales to China and that no such offer or plan exists. Kate Fisher has more.
3: Mr. Trump said he'd never heard of it, suggesting that the ambassador might have been talking about Taiwan rather than China. And then he added that China would probably like to buy US equipment and that maybe it's a good idea. But he continued to maintain that they didn't actually discuss it. So maybe Mr. Perdue misspoke or was indeed referring to Taiwan, or they've interpreted the same conversation differently. We just don't have enough evidence to know, but it does seem like a very big issue to not have enough evidence to know exactly what is going on here. The US law and regulations impose an embargo on the People's Republic of China, and that's not a constitutional law though. So in theory, it could be changed, but doing so would be a significant legal undertaking, and it's not something that Mr. Trump could just casually do over dinner with President Xi.
2: President Trump says he isn't happy that five people in the UK arrested on suspicion of terrorism have been released on bail.

0: They were arrested over the weekend near a Royal Air Force base west of London used by American long-range bombers in the war against Iran. President Trump told reporters he was surprised they were released on bail. UK officials say the investigation into the incident is ongoing. Stuart Smith has more from London.
1: Even a more simple crime, but a serious crime, like, for example, murder, could see someone initially arrested for 24 hours and then that extended for a further 48 with the permission of a police inspector, a reasonably low-level police officer. And so the fact that they have been released on bail as the police continue their investigation is an interesting development.
0: Malaysia has begun repatriating around 1,500 Myanmar nationals, launching the first phase of a return program. Civil society organizations have urged Malaysia to halt plans to deport Rohingya refugees to Myanmar.
2: According to reports, the group is the first of 5,000 Myanmar nationals that Malaysia says have agreed to be repatriated from detention centers. The migrants were expected to be processed before being transported to a nearby naval base and then taken to Myanmar by ship. Malaysia has around 190,000 refugees from Myanmar, including large numbers of Rohingya. Many of the Rohingya, a mostly Muslim group, escaped Myanmar during a brutal military crackdown in 2017. Laura Westbrook, Hong Kong.
0: From Bureaus Worldwide, this is FSN.
3: AXR.
4: It's the second hour of your Tuesday show, 29th of September. On the way for you very soon, we'll do On This Day in History. Yazoo, Rochford and the Village People are coming up, but we'll kick off with Take That.

Tuesday, 29th of September, continuing into the second hour. Here's events on this day in history for you right now. Back in 1988, American athlete Florence Griffith Joyner set a sensational world record, winning the 100 gold medal, 100 meter gold medal at the Seoul Summer Olympics. Law and Order premiered on NBC on this day in 1990. The Verve had their chart-topping album Urban Hymns in the charts in 1997. The Singapore Grand Prix was held on this day in 2008. And in 2017, Sir David Attenborough was awarded the Freedom of the City of London.

A tiny lie you tell to get out of social plans. That was the brain, that was not the brain buster, the conversation starter at the end of yesterday's show. Had some good answers already. Sarah says she's stuck in work and has to work late because of an unexpected deadline. For Sam, he claims that his car is making a weird noise, doesn't want to drive it. And for Dan, pretending, he says, I have an early morning start for a work meeting. For Amy, she says her boiler is acting up and she's waiting for a plumber. The tiny lies you tell to get out of social plans. On the way very soon, we'll talk coffee addicts.

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5: On the way next, we'll talk coffee addicts and quiz show contestants. Also coming up, this music from Racy, Right Said Fred, Ray Charles, Umboza, and now here's Sting.

All right, let's talk about coffee addicts. Staring at the kettle or the coffee machine in absolute silence because your brain doesn't accept inputs before 8 a.m. Saying I can stop drinking coffee whenever I want while currently holding down your fourth double espresso of the morning. Ordering a drink with six adjectives at high street coffee shops and feeling a brief moment of panic when the barista asks for your name. Using an oversized novelty mug that holds three quarters of a litre of liquid and calling it the standard cup. And the final sign of a coffee addict, feeling an immense wave of moral superiority when you successfully remember to bring your reusable travel mug. Paul Baker.

0: about quiz show contestants right now when they shake hands with the host and claiming they want to spend the prize money on a trip to see relatives in Australia. Answering a simple geography question incorrectly on national television and knowing your friends will bring it up for the next 20 years. Taking the minus offer from the chaser and spending the rest of the episode avoiding eye contact with the teammates. I've seen that happen before. Screaming the correct answer at the TV from your sofa and firmly believing you could easily win £50,000. And pressing the buzzer before the host finishes reading the question, getting it completely wrong, and pulling a classic oops face.
1: Paul Baker.

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2: 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I-

0: That is pretty much your lot for Tuesday's show. Thank you very much for listening. Back with you again tomorrow. I do have a couple more songs left to play, and I'll get to those in a second. First, though, let's have a brand new conversation starter. What's a minor job in the house you've been putting off for months? A minor job that needs doing in your house that you've been putting off for months. Want to hear about it? At Paul Baker DJ on the social media platforms, and I'll give your answers on the radio tomorrow. Thank you for listening, and enjoy what's left of your Tuesday.
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0: World News.
1: From Feature Story News in London, I'm Stuart Smith. US Secretary of State Marco Rubio says a suspected terror plot at an Air Force base in England clearly involves a foreign actor. RAF Fairford has been used by America in recent months to carry out strikes against Iran, but Tehran has denied any involvement in a plot to target it. President Trump says the decision to release on bail five men arrested on Sunday is surprising. Former UK Deputy National Security Advisor Paddy McGuinness says it will be a while before we fully understand what's happened.
2: I think we do need to keep an open mind and allow this to develop. We may well find it is some other form of criminality and not terrorism. We don't know what was in the vans and the barrels. Or we may even find that no criminal offences have been committed. We don't know yet. And if indeed those men are innocent and indeed were doing something which perhaps is strange but not illegal, it would be wrong for us to leap to a conclusion.
1: Malaysia has begun repatriating around 1,500 Myanmar nationals, launching the first phase of a return program. Civil society organizations have urged Malaysia to halt those plans to send Rohingya refugees to Myanmar, citing severe risk of ongoing violence and forced conscription. Laura Westbrook reports from Hong Kong.
3: According to reports, the group is the first of 5,000 Myanmar nationals that Malaysia says have agreed to be repatriated from detention centers. The migrants were expected to be processed before being transported to a nearby naval base and then taken to Myanmar by ship. Malaysia has around 190,000 refugees from Myanmar, including large numbers of Rohingya. Many of the Rohingya, a mostly Muslim group, escaped Myanmar during a brutal military crackdown in 2017. Malaysian Prime Minister Anwar Ibrahim announced in July that Myanmar had agreed to take back 5,000 members of the Rohingya in a rare repatriation push that has prompted concern from rights groups. Laura Westbrook, Hong Kong.
1: US President Donald Trump has denied offering to sell American weapons to China, directly contradicting his own ambassador, who said the president had raised the prospect of arms sales during last week's summit with Chinese President Xi Jinping. Speaking on Monday, President

0: President Trump said he had never heard of such a proposal, but then added that China would probably like to buy US equipment because America makes better military hardware. The State Department has issued a formal denial, saying US law prohibits arms sales to China and that no such offer or plan exists, as Kate Fisher reports from Washington.
1: The US law and regulations impose an embargo on the People's Republic of China, and that's not a constitutional law, though, so in theory, it could be changed, but doing so would be a significant legal undertaking, and it's not something that Mr. Trump could just casually do over dinner with President Xi.
0: From bureaus worldwide, this is FSN.
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2: From Feature Story News in London, I'm Stuart Smith. US Secretary of State Marco Rubio says a suspected terror plot at an Air Force base in England clearly involves a foreign actor. RAF Fairford has been used by America in recent months to carry out strikes against Iran, but Tehran has denied any involvement in a plot to target it. President Trump says the decision to release on bail five men arrested on Sunday is surprising. Former UK Deputy National Security Advisor Paddy McGuinness says it will be a while before we fully understand what's happened.
3: I think we do need to keep an open mind and allow this to develop. We may well find it is some other form of criminality and not terrorism. We don't know what was in the vans and the barrels. Or we may even find that no criminal offences have been committed. We don't know yet. And if indeed those men are innocent and indeed were doing something which perhaps is strange but not illegal, it would be wrong for us to leap to a conclusion.
2: Malaysia has begun repatriating around 1,500 Myanmar nationals, launching the first phase of a return program. Civil society organizations have urged Malaysia to halt those plans to send Rohingya refugees to Myanmar, citing severe risk of ongoing violence and forced conscription. Laura Westbrook reports from Hong Kong.
4: According to reports, the group is the first of 5,000 Myanmar nationals that Malaysia says have agreed to be repatriated from detention centers. The migrants were expected to be processed before being transported to a nearby naval base and then taken to Myanmar by ship. Malaysia has around 190,000 refugees from Myanmar, including large numbers of Rohingya. Many of the Rohingya, a mostly Muslim group, escaped Myanmar during a brutal military crackdown in 2017. Malaysian Prime Minister Ibrahim announced in July that Myanmar had agreed to take 5,000 members of the Rohingya in a rare repatriation push that has prompted concern from rights groups. Laura Westbrook, Hong Kong.
2: US President Donald Trump has denied offering to sell American weapons to China, directly contradicting his own ambassador, who said the president had raised the prospect of arms sales during last week's summit with Chinese President Xi Jinping. Speaking on Monday, President Trump said he had never heard of such a proposal, but then added that China would probably like to buy US equipment because America makes better military hardware. The State Department has issued a formal denial, saying US law prohibits arms sales to China and that no such offer or plan exists, as Kate Fisher reports from Washington.
5: The US law and regulations impose an embargo on the People's Republic of China, and that's not a constitutional law, though. So in theory, it could be changed, but doing so would be a significant legal undertaking, and it's not something that Mr. Trump could just casually do over dinner with President Xi.
2: From bureaus worldwide, this is FSN.

0: From Feature Story News in London, I'm Stuart Smith. US Secretary of State Marco Rubio says a suspected terror plot at an Air Force base in England clearly involves a foreign actor. RAF Fairford has been used by America in recent months to carry out strikes against Iran, but Tehran has denied any involvement in a plot to target it. President Trump says the decision to release on bail five men arrested on Sunday is surprising. Former UK Deputy National Security Advisor Paddy McGuinness says it will be a while before we fully understand what's happened.
1: I think we do need to keep an open mind and allow this to develop. We may well find it is some other form of criminality and not terrorism. We don't know what was in the vans and the barrels. Or we may even find that no criminal offences have been committed. We don't know yet. And if indeed those men are innocent and indeed were doing something which perhaps is strange but not illegal, it would be wrong for us to leap to a conclusion.
0: Malaysia has begun repatriating around 1,500 Myanmar nationals, launching the first phase of a return programme. Civil society organisations have urged Malaysia to halt those plans to send Rohingya refugees to Myanmar, citing severe risk of ongoing violence and forced conscription. Laura Westbrook reports from Hong Kong.
2: According to reports, the group is the first of 5,000 Myanmar nationals that Malaysia says have agreed to be repatriated from detention centres. The migrants were expected to be processed before being transported to a nearby naval base and then taken to Myanmar by ship. Malaysia has around 190,000 refugees from Myanmar, including large numbers of Rohingya. Many of the Rohingya, a mostly Muslim group, escaped Myanmar during a brutal military crackdown in 2017. Malaysian Prime Minister Anwar Ibrahim announced in July that Myanmar had agreed to take back 5,000 members of the Rohingya in a rare repatriation push that has prompted concern from rights groups. Laura Westbrook, Hong Kong.
0: US President Donald Trump has denied offering to sell American weapons to China, directly contradicting his own ambassador, who said the president had raised the prospect of arms sales during last week's summit with Chinese President Xi Jinping. Speaking on Monday, President Trump said he had never heard of such a proposal, but then added that China would probably like to buy US equipment because America makes better military hardware. The State Department has issued a formal denial, saying US law prohibits arms sales to China and that no such offer or plan exists, as Kate Fisher reports from Washington.
3: The US law and regulations impose an embargo on the People's Republic of China, and that's not a constitutional law, though. So in theory, it could be changed, but doing so would be a significant legal undertaking, and it's not something that Mr. Trump could just casually do over dinner with President Xi.
0: From bureaus worldwide, this is FSN.

0: News.
1: From Feature Story News in Brussels, I'm William Denslow. US Secretary of State Marco Rubio says the hands of a foreign actor were involved in an incident near RAF Fairford in the UK. Five British men were arrested on Sunday on suspicion of terror and explosives offences and released on bail. Police roadblocks and a security cordon remain in place Tuesday around the village of Welford in southwest England, near RAF Fairford, the base used by American B-1 bombers in the war against Iran, as the counter-terrorism investigation continues. Iran's embassy in London denies any involvement. Stuart Smith reports from London.
2: What's unusual about this, and what has journalists scratching their head, is if that is the case, if there's the potential here that these five men were participating in extremely serious offences to the nature of terrorism, why were they released so early from bail? They spent 36 hours in police custody. The law allows them to be kept without evidence up to 48 when it comes to terror charges. And the police can ask for more time if they have evidence, up to 14 days, and yet they've been released after 36 hours.
1: Iran's Revolutionary Guard has appealed directly to the American people to end what's described as the country's war crimes. The appeal comes amid stalled indirect negotiations in New York, where Iran has proposed a seven-day roadmap that would include the lifting of the American naval blockade on Iranian ports. Washington has so far refused to make those concessions. Nick Harper has more from Washington.
3: Iran is asking the US to lift that naval blockade against Iranian ports, but throughout, that has been a red line for the US. The US saying that they won't do that until we get much further down the road and things have been settled with some more negotiations. So we're unlikely to see that concession suddenly happening during the course of today. But it's also those other concessions which are clearly still sticking points. That idea of sanctions relief for Iran and frozen assets being unfrozen and given back to the Iranians.
1: US President Donald Trump's denied offering to sell American weapons to China, directly contradicting his own ambassador, who said on Sunday that the president had raised the prospect of arms sales during last week's summit with Chinese President Xi Jinping. Kate Fisher reports from Washington.
4: Mr. Trump said he'd never heard of it, suggesting that the ambassador might have been talking about Taiwan rather than China. And then he added that China would probably like to buy US equipment and that maybe it's a good idea, but he continued to maintain that they didn't actually discuss it. So maybe Mr. Perdue misspoke or was indeed referring to Taiwan, or they've interpreted the same conversation differently. We just don't have enough evidence to know, but it does seem like a very big issue to not have enough evidence to know exactly what is going on here.
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2: It's time. Have it.

0: record and remain in place Tuesday around the village of Welford in southwest England, near RAF Fairford, the base used by American B-1 bombers in the war against Iran, as the counter-terrorism investigation continues. Iran's embassy in London denies any involvement. Stuart Smith reports from London.
1: What's unusual about this, and what has journalists scratching their head, is if that is the case, if there's the potential here that these five men were participating in extremely serious offences to the nature of terrorism, why were they released so early from bail? They spent 36 hours in police custody. The law allows them to be kept without evidence up to 48 when it comes to terror charges. Then the police can ask for more time if they have evidence, up to 14 days, and yet they've been released after 36 hours.
0: Iran's Revolutionary Guard has appealed directly to the American people to end what's described as the country's war crimes. The appeal comes amid stalled indirect negotiations in New York, where Iran has proposed a seven-day roadmap that would include the lifting of the American naval blockade on Iranian ports. Washington has so far refused to make those concessions. Nick Carper has more from Washington.
2: Iran is asking the US to lift that naval blockade against Iranian ports, but throughout, that has been a red line for the US. The US saying that they won't do that until we get much further down the road and things have been settled with some more negotiations. So we're unlikely to see that concession suddenly happening during the course of today. But it's also those other concessions which are clearly still sticking points. That idea of sanctions relief for Iran and frozen assets being unfrozen and given back to the Iranians.
0: US President Donald Trump's denied offering to sell American weapons to China, directly contradicting his own ambassador, who said on Sunday that the president had raised the prospect of arms sales during last week's summit with Chinese President Xi Jinping. Kate Fisher reports from Washington.
3: Mr. Trump said he never heard of it, suggesting that the ambassador might have been talking about Taiwan rather than China. And then he added that China would probably like to buy US equipment and that maybe it's a good idea, but he continued to maintain that they didn't actually discuss it. So maybe Mr. Perdue misspoke or was indeed referring to Taiwan, or they've interpreted the same conversation differently. We just don't have enough evidence to know, but it does seem like a very big issue to not have enough evidence to know exactly what is going on here.
0: From bureaus worldwide, this is FSN.
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0: XR World News. From Feature Story News in Brussels, I'm William Denslow. US Secretary of State Marco Rubio says the hands of a foreign actor were involved in an incident near RAF Fairford in the UK. Five British men were arrested on Sunday on suspicion of terror and explosives offences and released on bail. Police roadblocks and a security cordon remain in place Tuesday around the village of Welford in southwest England, near RAF Fairford, the base used by American B-1 bombers in the war against Iran, as the counter-terrorism investigation continues. Iran's embassy in London denies any involvement. Stuart Smith reports from London.
1: What's unusual about this, and what has journalists scratching their head, is if that is the case, if there's

0: evidence up to 14 days, and yet they've been released after 36 hours.
1: Iran's Revolutionary Guard has appealed directly to the American people to end what's described as the country's war crimes. The appeal comes amid stalled indirect negotiations in New York, where Iran has proposed a seven-day roadmap that would include the lifting of the American naval blockade on Iranian ports. Washington has so far refused to make those concessions. Nick Harper has more from Washington.
2: Iran is asking the US to lift that naval blockade against Iranian ports, but throughout, that has been a red line for the US. The US saying that they won't do that until we get much further down the road and things have been settled with some more negotiations. So we're unlikely to see that concession suddenly happening during the course of today. But it's also those other concessions which are clearly still sticking points. That idea of sanctions relief for Iran and frozen assets being unfrozen and given back to the Iranians.
1: US President Donald Trump's denied offering to sell American weapons to China, directly contradicting his own ambassador, who said on Sunday that the president had raised the prospect of arms sales during last week's summit with Chinese President Xi Jinping. Kate Fisher reports from Washington.
3: Mr. Trump said he'd never heard of it, suggesting that the ambassador might have been talking about Taiwan rather than China. And then he added that China would probably like to buy US equipment and that maybe it's a good idea, but he continued to maintain that they didn't actually discuss it. So maybe Mr. Perdue misspoke or was indeed referring to Taiwan, or they've interpreted the same conversation differently. We just don't have enough evidence to know, but it does seem like a very big issue to not have enough evidence to know exactly what is going on here.
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0: News. From Feature Story News in Brussels, I'm William Denslow. US Secretary of State Marco Rubio says the hands of a foreign actor were involved in an incident near RAF Fairford in the UK. Five British men were arrested on Sunday on suspicion of terror and explosives offences and released on bail. Police roadblocks and a security cordon remain in place Tuesday around the village of Welford in southwest England, near RAF Fairford, the base used by American B-1 bombers in the war against Iran, as the counter-terrorism investigation continues. Iran's embassy in London denies any involvement. Stuart Smith reports from London.
1: What's unusual about this and what has journalists scratching their head is if that is the case, if there's the potential here that these five men were participating in extremely serious offences to the nature of terrorism, why were they released so early from bail? They spent 36 hours in police custody. The law allows them to be kept without evidence up to 48 when it comes to terror charges. Then the police can ask for more time if they have evidence, up to 14 days, and yet they've been released after 36 hours.
0: Iran's Revolutionary Guard has appealed directly to the American people to end what's described as the country's war crimes. The appeal comes amid stalled indirect negotiations in New York, where Iran has proposed a seven-day roadmap that would include the lifting of the American naval blockade on Iranian ports. Washington has so far refused to make those concessions. Nick Harper has

0: But it's also those other concessions which are clearly still sticking points. That idea of sanctions relief for Iran and frozen assets being unfrozen and given back to the Iranians.
1: US President Donald Trump's denied offering to sell American weapons to China, directly contradicting his own ambassador, who said on Sunday that the president had raised the prospect of arms sales during last week's summit with Chinese President Xi Jinping. Kate Fisher reports from Washington.
2: Mr. Trump said he'd never heard of it, suggesting that the ambassador might have been talking about Taiwan rather than China. And then he added that China would probably like to buy US equipment and that maybe it's a good idea, but he continued to maintain that they didn't actually discuss it. So maybe Mr. Perdue misspoke or was indeed referring to Taiwan, or they've interpreted the same conversation differently. We just don't have enough evidence to know, but it does seem like a very big issue to not have enough evidence to know exactly what is going on here.
1: From bureaus worldwide, this is FSN.

to you for a while. You look so beautiful tonight. Your eyes are so lovely. Your mouth is so sweet. A lot of people misunderstand me. That's because they don't know me at all. I just want to touch you and hold you. I need you. God, I need you. I love you so much.

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1: From Feature Story News in Brussels, I'm William Denslow. US Secretary of State Marco Rubio says the hands of a foreign actor were involved in an incident near RAF Fairford in the UK. Five British men were arrested on Sunday on suspicion of terror and explosives offences and released on bail. Police roadblocks and a security cordon remain in place Tuesday around the village of Welford in southwest England, near RAF Fairford, the base used by American B-1 bombers in the war against Iran, as the counter-terrorism investigation continues. Iran's embassy in London denies any involvement. Stuart Smith reports from London.
2: What's unusual about this, and what has journalists scratching their head, is if that is the case, if there's the potential here that these five men were participating in extremely serious offences to the nature of terrorism, why were they released so early from bail? They spent 36 hours in police custody. The law allows them to be kept without evidence up to 48 when it comes to terror charges. Then the police can ask for more time if they have evidence, up to 14 days, and yet they've been released after 36 hours.
1: Iran's Revolutionary Guard has appealed directly to the American people to end what's described as the country's war crimes. The appeal comes amid stalled indirect negotiations in New York, where Iran has proposed a seven-day roadmap that would include the lifting of the American naval blockade on Iranian ports. Washington has so far refused to make those concessions. Nick Harper has more from Washington.
3: Iran is asking the US to lift that naval blockade against Iranian ports, but throughout, that has been a red line for the US. The US saying that they won't do that until we get much further down the road and things have been settled with some more negotiations. So we're unlikely to see that concession suddenly happening during the course of today. But it's also those other concessions which are clearly still sticking points. That idea of sanctions relief for Iran and frozen assets being unfrozen and given back to the Iranians.
1: US President Donald Trump's denied offering to sell American weapons to China, directly contradicting his own ambassador, who said on Sunday that the president had raised the prospect of arms sales during last week's summit with Chinese President.

0: Brexit. So maybe Mr. Perdue misspoke or was indeed referring to Taiwan, or they've interpreted the same conversation differently. We just don't have enough evidence to know, but it does seem like a very big issue to not have enough evidence to know exactly what is going on here.
1: From bureaus worldwide, this is FSN.
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and gentlemen, this is Billy McCluskey from Palm Springs reporting for NBC Sports of America. 20 seconds to the start of the 31st party of the race on the outside. Is your business

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2: From Feature Story News in Brussels, I'm William Denslow. US Secretary of State Marco Rubio says the hands of a foreign actor were involved in an incident near RAF Fairford in the UK. Five British men were arrested on Sunday on suspicion of terror and explosives offences and released on bail. Police roadblocks and a security cordon remain in place Tuesday around the village of Welford in southwest England, near RAF Fairford, the base used by American B-1 bombers in the war against Iran, as the counter-terrorism investigation continues. Iran's embassy in London denies any involvement. Stuart Smith reports from London.
3: What's unusual about this, and what has journalists scratching their head, is if that is the case, if there's the potential here that these five men were participating in extremely serious offences to the nature of terrorism, why were they released so early from bail? They spent 36 hours in police custody. The law allows them to be kept without evidence up to 48 when it comes to terror charges. Then the police can ask for more time if they have evidence, up to 14 days, and yet they've been released after 36 hours.
2: Iran's Revolutionary Guard has appealed directly to the American people to end what's described as the country's war crimes. The appeal comes amid stalled indirect negotiations in New York, where Iran has proposed a seven-day roadmap that would include the lifting of the American naval blockade on Iranian ports. Washington has so far refused to make those concessions. Nick Carper has more from Washington.
4: Iran is asking the US to lift that naval blockade against Iranian ports, but throughout, that has been a red line for the US. The US saying that they won't do that until we get much further down the road and things have been settled with some more negotiations. So we're unlikely to see that concession suddenly happening during the course of today. But it's also those other concessions which are clearly still sticking points. That idea of sanctions relief for Iran and frozen assets being unfrozen and given back to the Iranians.
2: US President Donald Trump's denied offering to sell American weapons to China, directly contradicting his own ambassador, who said on Sunday that the president had raised the prospect of arms sales during last week's summit with Chinese President Xi Jinping. Kate Fisher reports from Washington.
5: Mr. Trump said he'd never heard of it, suggesting that the ambassador might have been talking about Taiwan rather than China. And then he added that China would probably like to buy US equipment and that maybe it's a good idea, but he continued to maintain that they didn't actually discuss it. So maybe Mr. Perdue misspoke or was indeed referring to Taiwan, or they've interpreted the same conversation differently. We just don't have enough evidence to know, but it does seem like a very big issue to not have enough evidence to know exactly what is going on here.
2: From bureaus

0: football, Manchester City surged to the top of the table after defeating Sunderland 5-3 in an 8-goal thriller at the Etihad Stadium. Liverpool kept up their strong form with a hard-fought 1-0 away victory over Bournemouth, courtesy of an Alexander Isak strike. Elsewhere, Fulham held Manchester United to a 1-1 draw at Craven Cottage following a late second-half equaliser. In rugby, English Premiership action saw Northampton and Bath claim vital home wins as the domestic season hits its stride. In New Zealand, the regional NPC season enters its decisive final rounds, with Auckland and Canterbury securing crucial playoff spots ahead of this weekend's fixtures. Finally, the WTA China Open kicks off tomorrow in Beijing, featuring a star-studded field for the opening round of main draw matches.
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0: The 1975 have The Sound and Lady Gaga's got Married Tonight. This is AXR. First though, let's bring you showbiz.
1: Kylie Minogue's rain-soaked AFL Grand Final set at the MCG has been hailed as a career high. She sang Locomotion to more than 100,000 fans, flew above the ground for Can't Get You Out of My Head, and shared the stage with G Flip, William Barton and Dom Dolla. Taylor Swift made VMA history on Sunday, taking her career tally to 33 and breaking her tie with Beyoncé. She won Video of the Year for The Fate of Ophelia, dedicated it to Dolly Parton, collected the first Artist Director honour, and debuted Patient Zero on the night. Madonna won Artist of the Year and Best Collaboration with Sabrina Carpenter. Blackpink's Lisa became the first Asian solo artist to take Best Pop for Dream. Daisy Edgar Jones's Sense and Sensibility is in cinemas this week. Catherine Zeta-Jones is back in Kill Jackie, using her real accent after years of Hollywood voices. The Voice Australia has crowned its new champion. A 15-year-old made history on the finale, though another act took the $100,000 prize. And Strictly Come Dancing is back with new hosts. And critics say the launch already feels fresher. Nigella Lawson is turning up the heat as Bake Off's new judge.
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0: Good morning. Let's start another cool hour here at AXR with Tom Walker, Wham, and Cher next.
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2: From feature story news in Washington, I'm Nick Harper. Iran's Revolutionary Guard has told the United States to end war crimes against its country. On the day, indirect talks between the two sides continue. Iran has proposed a seven-day roadmap that would include the lifting of the American naval blockade on Iranian ports and the release of an estimated $12 billion of frozen assets. Washington has so far refused to make those concessions, saying they would only come much further into negotiations. The FBI and Dutch police have announced the arrest of a 24-year-old Amsterdam man suspected of breaching the FBI's recruitment website. He's the suspected co-leader of the cyber-hacking group Shiny Hunters. FBI Director Kash Patel says the Bureau is actively pursuing further leads. Ever since William Denslow reports.
3: Understood that he is in pre-trial isolation and detention. He'll be there for at least 90 days. They say this is part of a coordinated response to crack down on these kind of cyber criminal groups, as they allege.
2: Police roadblocks remain in place near RAF Fairford in England, the base used by American B-1 bombers in the war against Iran, as the counter-terrorism investigation continues. Five British men were arrested on Sunday on suspicion of terror and explosive offences. All five have been released on bail, but US Secretary of State Marco Rubio says he believes foreign actors are involved in the suspected plot. Iran has denied any involvement. Ever since Stuart Smith has more from London.
4: What's unusual about this and what has journalists scratching their head is if that is the case, if there's the potential here that these five men were participating in extremely serious offences to the nature of terrorism, why were they released so early from bail? They spent 36 hours in police custody. The law allows them to be kept without evidence up to 48 when it comes to terror charges. Then the police can ask for more time.
2: Mass protests are taking place across France, with strikes by public officials and industry action in the education and transport sectors. Unions called for nationwide rallies to demonstrate against the French Prime Minister's cost-cutting plans for the 2027 budget. FSN's Ross Cullen reports from Paris.
5: 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We are seeing a particular show of support this Tuesday in the education sector. Students blockading their high schools in support of their own teachers, healthcare workers. Many civil servants are on strike today, and also particularly the emergency services. You'll be able to hear their sirens behind me. Support for better pay and working conditions.
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7: Team Europe has captured the Laver Cup in London after a thrilling final day of singles action at the O2 Arena. The result caps off a massive weekend of international tennis, with Europe edging out Team World in a deciding match tiebreak. In English Premier League football, Manchester City surged to the top of the table after defeating Sunderland 5-3 in an 8-goal thriller at the Etihad Stadium. Liverpool kept up their strong form with a hard-fought 1-0 away victory over Bournemouth, courtesy of an Alexander Isak strike. Elsewhere, Fulham held Manchester United to a 1-1 draw at Craven Cottage following a late second-half equaliser. In rugby, English Premiership action saw Northampton and Bath claim vital home

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1: Kylie Minogue's AFL Grand Final set is still the talk of Australia. She flew above the MCG in the rain, sang Locomotion to more than 100,000 fans, and the broadcast became the most watched Grand Final on record. Taylor Swift broke the all-time VMA record on Sunday with 33 wins. Madonna took Artist of the Year and a collaboration prize with Sabrina Carpenter. Blackpink's Lisa became the first Asian solo artist to win Best Pop. Danny Dyer, James Norton and Cynthia Erivo will host the next three episodes of Saturday Night Live UK. Massive Attack's Robert Del Naja has been arrested outside the Labour Party conference in Liverpool. Tones and I have booked an intimate gig on the same weekend as the NRL Grand Final after talks for the pre-game slot collapsed. And Lady Gaga is mopping floors in a Family Mart recruitment campaign in Japan, part of a push to ease the country's labour shortage.
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3: From Feature Story News in Washington, I'm Nick Harper. Iran's Revolutionary Guard has told the United States to end war crimes against its country. On the day, indirect talks between the two sides continue. Iran has proposed a seven-day roadmap that would include the lifting of the American naval blockade on Iranian ports and the release of an estimated $12 billion of frozen assets. Washington has so far refused to make those concessions, saying they would only come much further into negotiations. The FBI and Dutch police have announced the arrest of a 24-year-old Amsterdam man suspected of breaching the FBI's recruitment website. He's the suspected co-leader of the cyber hacking group Shiny Hunters. FBI Director Kash Patel says the Bureau is actively pursuing further leads. Ever since William Densler reports.
4: It's understood that he is in pre-trial isolation and detention. He'll be there for at least 90 days. They say this is part of a coordinated response to crack down on these kind of cyber criminal groups, as they allege.
3: Police roadblocks remain in place near RAF Fairford in England, the base used by American B-1 bombers in the war against Iran, as the counter-terrorism investigation continues. Five British men were arrested on Sunday on suspicion of terror and explosive offences. All five have been released on bail, but US Secretary of State Marco Rubio says he believes foreign actors are involved in the suspected plot. Iran has denied any involvement. FSN's Stuart Smith has more from London.
5: What's unusual about this, and what has journalists scratching their head, is if that is the case, if there's the potential here that these five men were participating in extremely serious offences to the nature of terrorism, why were they released so early from bail? They spent 36 hours in police custody. The law allows them to be kept without evidence up to 48 when it comes to terror charges. Then the police can ask for more time.
3: Mass protests are taking place across France, with strikes by public officials and industry action in the education and transport sectors. Unions called for nationwide rallies to demonstrate against the French Prime Minister's cost-cutting plans for the 2027 budget. FSN's Ross Cullen reports from Paris.
6: 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Many civil servants are on strike today, and also particularly the emergency services. You'll be able to hear their sirens behind me. Support for better pay and working conditions.
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7: Newcastle beat Penrith 22-14 with 12 men on Sunday. Nathan Cleary suffered a compound ankle fracture. The Knights play the Roosters in the NRL Grand Final on Sunday night at Accor Stadium. The NRLW Grand Final, the Roosters women play Brisbane. Wakefield play Warrington in the Super League Grand Final at Old Trafford on Saturday. In the Premier League, Bournemouth play Fulham on Friday night. Saturday includes Chelsea against Liverpool, Manchester United against Sunderland, and Arsenal against West Ham. Australia play the third ODI against South Africa today. And New Zealand host Australia in the first Bledisloe Cup test next Saturday.
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